0: grateful for you.
1: Yes, I am. God, I am so grateful. I love it. Chant L'Amour. It's music inside your weekend. All that I am and ever hope to be. I owe it all to thee, Lord. To God be the glory. Yeah. More of your favorites coming up. Got some Mosaic MSC and some Carly Ann Taylor in about 2 minutes on the Praise and Worship Channel.
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0: 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And when I look at you, I think you really are his workmanship. And I'm so glad you are, because I need you. You're steady, you're prayerful, you're always there for me. And I don't think I tell you enough how you are his workmanship. And I think it's a great application for us to tell our spouse today, what do you see in them that reflects God's workmanship?
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4: Your Moody Radio weather forecast overnight tonight, mostly clear skies, pretty comfortable temperature-wise, down to 72, and a light breeze at times out of the east. We'll hang on to the sunny skies Sunday. That's going to drive our afternoon high back up to 95, once again feeling a little hotter with the heat index. And just a light breeze out of the south, clear late into the day and staying mostly clear Sunday night, down to 73 for an overnight low, 96 and sunny into Monday. I'm staff meteorologist Jason Laird for Moody Radio, Nashville.
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0: Thank God for amazing grace, God's unmerited favor. Down south, we used to say he didn't have to do it, but he did. And he does bless us day in and day out. Brand new mercies every single day. I love it. And thanks for listening. That was Cochran and Company, What Grace Can Do. Amazing things. More of your favorites coming up in about 2 minutes. Got some passion. David Crowder, Phil Wickham teaming up, and of course, Chris Tomlin and more. Praise and worship.
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1: 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And you know what's good too? 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
3: Every person that has been born into this world has a fallen nature. Yeah, there is good inside of us because we're made in the image of God, but there's also a broken part of us. There is an evil part of us. There's a sin nature inside of us that all of us are born into. And when given enough rain, when we grow up, that sin nature will manifest itself. Theologians call it the depravity of man, that we are utterly broken. There's a depravity inside of us that we will constantly gravitate towards because we have the sin nature. Adam did not have the sin nature, but he fell and then got the sin nature. Thousands of years later, there was another man that was born without the sin nature. His name is Jesus.
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5: Moody Radio's 100 Hours of Prayer. Our special prayer season is over, in one sense, but it's just beginning in another. God is at work, even now. He's heard our prayers, and He will act. So don't let this be a one-time event. Let's carry this week's spirit of prayer forward. Moody Radio was built on prayer, and this event reminds us that it will carry forward on prayer too. 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

0: It's Crazy Money Day. Hi, I'm Chuck Bentley with my Money Life from Crown. When Jesus called Peter, James, and John, they were hard at work tending fishing boats on the Sea of Galilee. They couldn't imagine that one day people would earn six figures helping operate luxury yachts the size of small cruise ships. Today, the world of super yachts is a fascinating corner of the economy. Deckhands on large yachts can earn as much as $5,000 a month. 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But captains of these largest super yachts, some over 200 feet long, earn $200,000 to $300,000 per year or more. On the most exclusive vessels, compensation can climb higher depending on the yacht's size, itinerary, and the owner expectations. Now, that's a long way from the fishing boats on the Sea of Galilee. Yet whether managing a super yacht or mending fishing nets, the financial lessons remain the same. God is less concerned with the size of the vessel than with the faithfulness of the person serving aboard it. Jesus told his disciples in Luke 16:10, "Whoever can be trusted with very little can also be trusted with much." The principle applies whether you're entrusted with a fishing boat, a family budget, a super yacht, or a Social Security check. Because in God's economy, success is not measured by what you manage. It's measured by how faithfully you manage it. Now, I'm excited to invite you to join us in beautiful Knoxville, Tennessee, September the 10th through the 12th for our 50th anniversary. I'll be teaching on biblical stewardship, and leaders from around the globe will share their testimonies. 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
1: Your Moody Radio weather forecast overnight tonight, mostly clear skies, pretty comfortable temperature-wise, down to 72, and a light breeze at times out of the east. We'll hang on to the sunny skies Sunday. That's going to drive our afternoon high back up to 95, once again feeling a little hotter with the heat index. And just a light breeze out of the south, clear late into the day and staying mostly clear Sunday night, down to 73 for an overnight low, 96 and sunny into Monday. I'm staff meteorologist Jason Laird for Moody Radio, Nashville.
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0: Whatever you do, don't quit in the middle. 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Y'all, he's working it out for the good because you love him and you're called according to his purpose. 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

0: there was ever a time we needed to pray, it is now. The effectual, fervent prayers of the righteous availeth much. Praying for our sisters and brothers in Nepal and for here in the country, due to the inclement weather, heat waves, tornadoes, flooding, power outages. We are praying and God is with you. 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
2: Every person that has been born into this world has a fallen nature. Yeah, there is good inside of us because we're made in the image of God, but there's also a broken part of us. There is an evil part of us. There's a sin nature inside of us that all of us are born into. And when given enough rain, when we grow up, that sin nature will manifest itself. Theologians call it the depravity of man, that we are utterly broken. There's a depravity inside of us that we will constantly gravitate towards because we have the sin nature. Adam did not have the sin nature, but he fell and then got the sin nature. Thousands of years later, there was another man that was born without the sin nature. His name is Jesus.
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0: What can we learn from vultures? Find out next on today's Creation Moment. And now, here's our Creation Moments host, Ian Taylor.
1: Aerodynamics, the science of flight, is a highly complex science. This is because many complex forces are acting upon everything in the flight. These forces include the power available for flight and the drag produced by the flying object. Each of these categories include many additional forces which depend upon the shape of the flying object, the shape and the length of the wings, the speed and the altitude. And that is why, for example, high-altitude planes have extra long wings. One critical force that has been under recent study is the turbulence that forms at the tip of the wings. The shorter the wing, the more energy-consumed turbulence forms at the tip of the wing. Different wing designs have been tried to decrease this turbulence. Engineers have had some success reducing this turbulence with winglets. You may have seen these small vertical wings on the wingtips of some aeroplanes. Swiss researchers have been studying vultures in the hope of finding a better solution to this problem, because vultures have a relatively short wingspan, and this has proved to be surprisingly efficient. They discovered that this is because the feathers at the vulture's wingtips spread out. They then tested a wing with a feather-like cascade of blades at the end. This new wing was more than four times more efficient than the average wing design in use today. It takes a great deal of faith in evolution to think that natural selection possesses such knowledge of aerodynamics. Clearly, the vulture was designed by an intelligent creator who understands aerodynamics even better than we do.
2: If you'd like to read more about creation science and biblical worldview issues, visit creationmoments.com for weekly blog posts, articles, and answers to frequently asked questions. 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
3: Your Moody Radio weather forecast overnight tonight, mostly clear skies, pretty comfortable temperature-wise, down to 72, and a light breeze at times out of the east. We'll hang on to the sunny skies Sunday. That's going to drive our afternoon high back up to 95, once again feeling a little hotter with the heat index. And just a light breeze out of the south, clear late into the day and staying mostly clear Sunday night, down to 73 for an overnight low, 96 and sunny into Monday. I'm staff meteorologist Jason Laird for Moody Radio, Nashville.
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0: Psalm 95 reminds us, for the Lord is great. He's a great God and a great King above all gods. We serve the mighty, matchless Lord of Lords, King of Kings, Jesus Christ. What a God. SEU worship. I am Effie. How you doing? As we close the hour, wow, time flies, whether you're having fun or not, but I'm having a great time, y'all. Man, this is one of my all-time favorites. It was Love at First Sound. Got some CeCe Winans, Worthy of It All, Worthy, in about 2 minutes. Praise and worship.
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0: 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We'd love to for you to listen to some of your favorite gospel artists. And, of course, Ministry Moments with Dr. Tony Evans. 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
1: When I was 35, I started losing my hearing in one ear. Then, after wearing a hearing aid for well over a decade, surgery restored my hearing. On many occasions, Jesus said, "If anyone has ears to hear, let him hear." Most people heard what he was saying, but they didn't really understand. After surgery, I discovered lots of things that I never heard before. What about you? What is it that's really preventing you from hearing Jesus? Maybe surgery is in order. God, humble my heart to what I have not been hearing. Give me ears to hear. For Family Life Blended, I'm Ron Deal.
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2: Let's say you want to talk to your spouse about a money problem. You might say something constructive like this: "Honey, I'm trying to be more responsible with money, but it doesn't even seem like you're listening to my concerns. Is there a better time to talk?" Or you might say something destructive like this: "I don't know why I bother to reason with you. 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
3: Your Moody Radio weather forecast overnight tonight: mostly clear skies, pretty comfortable temperature-wise, down to 72, and a light breeze at times out of the east. We'll hang on to the sunny skies Sunday. That's going to drive our afternoon high back up to 95, once again feeling a little hotter with the heat index. And just a light breeze out of the south, clear late into the day and staying mostly clear Sunday night, down to 73 for an overnight low, 96 and sunny into Monday. I'm staff meteorologist Jason Laird for Moody Radio, Nashville.
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0: That's Torrin Wells. A few weeks ago, my wife and I took a tram ride up to the top of the Prospect Mountain in Estes Park, Colorado. There, you can hike the West Summit. And it's not terribly steep, but you know, you're at 9,000 feet, not quite what I'm used to. And then there's so much heat and humidity. I was really kind of having a tough time of it, and I was really glad when after a while on that trail, I saw this sign, "You're almost there." Oh, I thought, well, that's encouraging. So I kept going long enough to finally reach the end, and that's where I saw yet another sign. You did it! Boy, if only our daily lives were punctuated with those kinds of encouraging words, signs of hope. They're not, but they could be. Hey, what if we, as believers, chose to be human signposts of encouragement to others? What if we took on the high and holy calling of being God's messengers of hope? Can you imagine anything more significant? Let's talk further at my blog spot, ThursdayThought.com. We'll talk about signs of hope at ThursdayThought.com.
1: 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Our special prayer season is over, in one sense, but it's just beginning in another. God is at work, even now. He's heard our prayers, and He will act. So don't let this be a one-time event. Let's carry this week's spirit of prayer forward. 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Thanks for praying.
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0: It's Jeremy Camp at 19 minutes before the top of the hour. John Gaker with a question. 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

When Carlos Evans lost both legs and a hand after stepping on an IED in Afghanistan, he questioned what God's purpose was for him in his life. Hi, I'm Mark Gothier.

0: look at him the way God sees him. And there's a love, there's a passion, there's a calling that helping my neighbor, it brings fulfillment to my life.
1: And learning to see people the way God sees them has made all the difference for Carlos.
0: After we were injured, and I say we because it wasn't just me, it was my wife, it was my family, the people that love me. 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And sharing our experience with other people, we realized everybody in the world is hurt. 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
1: No matter what you have been through, God is able to use you and your experiences to make a positive difference in people's lives. 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
2: Your Moody Radio weather forecast overnight tonight, mostly clear skies, pretty comfortable temperature-wise, down to 72, and a light breeze at times out of the east. We'll hang on to the sunny skies Sunday. That's going to drive our afternoon high back up to 95, once again feeling a little hotter with the heat index. And just a light breeze out of the south, clear late into the day and staying mostly clear Sunday night, down to 73 for an overnight low, 96 and sunny into Monday. I'm staff meteorologist Jason Laird for Moody Radio, Nashville.
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0: It's 19 minutes past the hour as we hear from Franny Cash. Hey, what if the Apostle Paul had let his mind dwell on his past? You know, before Paul met Christ on the road to Damascus, he'd spent time arresting Christians, sending them to prison, no doubt responsible for the torture, the death of many of them. But after he became a believer, he could have lived a life of grief and regret for what he'd done. If he had focused on his past, though, he would never have had the focus to bring the good news to many places where he traveled. What about you? You regret your past? Romans 8, verse 1 says, if you know Christ, there is therefore no condemnation for those who are in Christ Jesus.
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2: Sir Ernest Shackleton, perhaps the last great explorer of his kind, a ship's captain and an expedition leader determined to conquer Antarctica. He became a great hero, leading his crew to safety after their ship was crushed by the ice. Shackleton went on to lead other expeditions. In fact, he was setting out on one when he died of a heart attack in the 20s on his ship at just the age of 47. Named Quest, that ship, too, would have a storied life. Later, a minesweeper in World War II, but finally sinking off the coast of Newfoundland in the 60s. A few days ago, that wreckage was finally located and recalled to mind the hero who once sailed her on his adventures. Heroes, adventures, rescues, courage. They thrill our hearts when we hear such stories, but there is only one great story that stands above them all. And that's the true story that's all about Jesus. I'm David Wolin at haventoday.org.
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1: That's Toby Mac. You've heard of Murphy's Law? Well, there's more than one. If you put your best foot forward, a baby stroller will probably roll over it. The best things in life are free, but the ones intended for you will be delivered to the wrong address. And if everything's coming up roses, you're probably at your own funeral. Well, life has its trials and temptations, but thank God Jesus is with us even on the bad days, the not-so-great days, the gray days, the why-did-I-get-out-of-bed days. Yep, he said he'll never leave us or forsake us.
2: Will you join me in praying for college campuses? God, thank you so much that you love the students. You made them in your image, and as your children, we pray with your perspective. So, God, I refuse to look at the university campus as a bastion for secular humanism and all things immoral. But we look at it with your eyes that, God, you are capable of redeeming the students and that which they're going through in their lives for your purposes. And so we pray in Jesus' name that, God, you would reveal yourself on our secular campuses. I pray that, God, you would use our campuses to be launching pads for mission work all over the world. 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We thank you that you love the campus. I'm Savo with Chi Alpha for OneCry.com.
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0: here's what that means for the church. 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I'm Kirby Anderson, and that's my point of view.
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2: Your Moody Radio weather forecast overnight tonight, mostly clear skies, pretty comfortable temperature-wise, down to 72, and a light breeze at times out of the east. We'll hang on to the sunny skies Sunday. That's going to drive our afternoon high back up to 95, once again feeling a little hotter with the heat index. And just a light breeze out of the south, clear late into the day and staying mostly clear Sunday night, down to 73 for an overnight low, 96 and sunny into Monday. I'm staff meteorologist Jason Laird for Moody Radio, Nashville.
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0: On the night you're falling all to pieces, you can bring your lonely heart to Jesus. What if I told you that I believe it?
1: That's for King and Country. The easiest way to reach the 9,000-foot summit known as Prospect Mountain in Estes Park, Colorado, is to take the neon red cable cars. My wife and I did that. What a neat view. Once you're at the top, you can go on a hike to the west summit. Now, the terrain isn't real steep, but because of the heat, the humidity, man, I was out of breath and almost ready to quit. And then I saw this sign. It's kind of cool. It said, "You're almost there." Wow, that was encouraging. A sign saying you're almost there. Then you finally get there, and there's another sign. You did it. You know, if only our daily lives were filled with those kinds of encouraging words, signs of hope. They're not, but they could be. Hey, what if we chose, as followers of Jesus, to be human signposts of encouragement to others? What if we took on the high and holy calling of being God's messengers of hope? Let's talk further at my blog spot, ThursdayThought.com. I've got some great shots from that mountain and even pictures of those signs. ThursdayThought.com.
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1: Since 2016, Pierre has served as pastor of the Bridge Worship Community. But he recalls,
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0: Thanks for hanging out with us today. That's Cochrane and Company. In Psalm 145, you find this promise: the Lord is gracious and compassionate, slow to anger and rich in love. The Lord is good to all. He has compassion on all he has made. You know, we've been blessed beyond measure, but sometimes as busy Christians living in a demanding world, we're a little slow to count our gifts, right? Even slower to give thanks to the giver. But as the old saying goes, when we drink the water, we should remember the spring. Lord, thank you for your many gifts. We ask your forgiveness for our ingratitude, but thank you for all you've done and for who you are. Amen.
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2: Every person that has been born into this world has a fallen nature. Yeah, there is good inside of us because we're made in the image of God, but there's also a broken part of us. There is an evil part of us. There's a sin nature inside of us that all of us are born into. And when given enough rain, when we grow up, that sin nature will manifest itself. Theologians call it the depravity of man, that we are utterly broken. There's a depravity inside of us that we will constantly gravitate towards because we have the sin nature. Adam did not have the sin nature, but he fell and then got the sin nature. Thousands of years later, there was another man that was born without the sin nature. His name is Jesus.
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0: Amazed, astounded, awestruck. That's honestly how we feel about Moody Radio's 100 hours of prayer. Thanks for signing up, and thanks for praying. You know, this isn't over. Now, the prayers that we prayed during 100 hours of prayer are still being answered. Wow, who knows what God might do? 100 years of prayer, that's what built this ministry, and the next 100 starts now. From all of us at Moody Radio, thank you for praying.
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0: Temperature-wise, down to 72 and a light breeze at times out of the east. We'll hang on to the sunny skies Sunday. That's going to drive our afternoon high back up to 95, once again feeling a little hotter with the heat index. And just a light breeze out of the south, clear late into the day and staying mostly clear Sunday night, down to 73 for an overnight low, 96 and sunny into Monday. I'm staff meteorologist Jason Laird for Moody Radio, Nashville.
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0: keep going.
1: Rachel Purcell. It's about 19 minutes past the hour. 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

0: Cain. And of course, Jesus, being the living water, is the only one who can satisfy our thirst. A lot of people try to satisfy that hole in their soul thirst with possessions, power, sex, entertainment, possessions, you name it. And Jesus said, "Come to me, all you who are weary and heavy laden, and I'll give you rest." What he's really offering is living water. The Bible says, "Believe on the Lord Jesus Christ and you will be saved." If you've got questions about what it means to be saved, to know Jesus, to begin this adventure of throwing away the old life, repenting from sin, and having Jesus in charge of you, by all means, head online to chataboutjesus.org. 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
7: 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Our special prayer season is over, in one sense, but it's just beginning in another. God is at work, even now. He's heard our prayers, and He will act. So don't let this be a one-time event. 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

0: That's Megan Woods. Imagine taking a cable car up to the 9,000-foot summit known as Prospect Mountain. We were there in Estes Park, Colorado, just a few weeks ago. Once you're there, you can take a hike to the west summit. And it's not a real steep climb, but I noticed in the heat and humidity, man, I was really starting to wear out. And that's when I was so delighted to see this sign on the path, "You're almost there." So I kept going long enough to finally reach the end, and that's where I saw yet another sign. You did it! Hey, if only our daily lives were punctuated with those kinds of encouraging words, signs of hope. What if we chose to be human signposts of encouragement to others? What if we, as followers of Jesus, took on the high and holy calling of being God's messengers of hope? Can you imagine anything more significant? Let's dig further into this idea of signs at my blogspot, ThursdayThought.com. I've got some spectacular views off of the mountain and a great challenge as well at ThursdayThought.com.
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0: Amazed, astounded, awestruck. 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Now, the prayers that we prayed during 100 hours of prayer are still being answered. 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

0: It's about 19 minutes before the top of the hour. That's SCU Worship. And I'm asking, what if the Apostle Paul had let his mind dwell on his past? You know, before Paul met Christ on the road to Damascus, he spent his time arresting Christians, sending them to prison, responsible for the torture and death of many of them. But after he became a believer, he could have lived a life of grief and regret for what he'd done. I mean, if he'd focused on his past, though, he would never have had the focus to bring the good news to the many places where he traveled. Yet Paul understood that when God forgives, he wipes the slate clean and no longer holds us responsible. Wow. Hey, what about you? You locked up in the past? Romans 8:1 says, "Therefore there is now no condemnation for those who are in Christ Jesus."
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2: Every person that has been born into this world has a fallen nature. Yeah, there is good inside of us because we're made in the image of God, but there's also a broken part of us. There is an evil part of us. There's a sin nature inside of us that all of us are born into. And when given enough rain, when we grow up, that sin nature will manifest itself. Theologians call it the depravity of man, that we are utterly broken. There's a depravity inside of us that we will constantly gravitate towards because we have the sin nature. Adam did not have the sin nature, but he fell and then got the sin nature. Thousands of years later, there was another man that was born without the sin nature. His name is Jesus.
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3: 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Our special prayer season is over, in one sense, but it's just beginning in another. God is at work, even now. He's heard our prayers, and He will act. So don't let this be a one-time event. Let's carry this week's spirit of prayer forward. Moody Radio was built on prayer, and this event reminds us that it will carry forward on prayer too. Thanks for praying.
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1: We're 19 minutes away from the top of the hour, and in Psalm 145, we read this promise: the Lord is gracious and compassionate, slow to anger and rich in love. The Lord is good to all. He has compassion on all he has made. Well, we've all been blessed beyond measure, but sometimes as busy Christians living in a demanding world, we're sometimes slow to count our gifts, our blessings, and even slower to give thanks to the giver. Ouch! As the old saying goes, when we drink the water, we should remember the spring. May we who have been so richly blessed give thanks for our gifts, and may we demonstrate our gratitude by sharing them.
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4: Will you join me in praying for college campuses? 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
1: According to TWR's mission statement, the purpose of TWR is to assist the church to fulfill the command of Jesus Christ to make disciples of all peoples. 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Rudolph Kabutz serves with TWR in South Africa. And Rudolph, you have a very interesting perspective concerning Christian media.
2: We really want to help the church to realize God is working in their lives, and as they share their lives with others, they can use communications tools to multiply that message. I come from a background of nuclear physics, and so we also deal with relativity, and I see that media is really a time travel medium, because if you are just speaking to a group of people, you can do that in one location at one time in history. Once you have the message recorded, you can time travel. So in all these science fiction movies, you've got these amazing time and space travel machines. We actually have it right here. It's called the media. And so when God works in your life and wants you to share your message, you can actually use the media channels to make that same message available to people in other times, as well as people in other geographic locations.
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3: Your Moody Radio weather forecast, mostly sunny skies for our Sunday with another hot one, 96 degrees this afternoon, factoring in the heat index. Feels closer to 105, light breeze out of the south at times. Clear skies late into the day and mostly clear overnight tonight, down to 73 for an overnight low. Heading back to work on our Monday, mostly sunny, hot once again, climbing up to 97 degrees, clear in 75, then Monday night. I'm staff meteorologist Jason Laird for Moody Radio Nashville.
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0: That is new stuff from Torn Wells. Song is called Breathe On It here on Sunday Praise on Moody Radio. Good morning, my friend. It's John Hemmer. Is there something in your life right now that you are just so worried about? You're stressed out about it. It's gotten to a point where it's just almost like it's consuming your mind. You keep going over and over and over, and it's almost like you can't seem to break that cycle. You know what, my friend? You are not alone. You're not the only one. So what do we do with that? Well, apply this to that, okay? The thing that you're worried about, what you're walking through right now, God already knows about it. And right now, this very second, He is working on it. He is working all things together for your good. And here's some interesting perspective, all right? But check this out. I'm going to break it down like a fraction. God can do more for us in a minute than you and I can do in a lifetime.
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4: 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Our special prayer season is over, in one sense, but it's just beginning in another. God is at work, even now. He's heard our prayers, and He will act. So don't let this be a one-time event. Let's carry this week's spirit of prayer forward. 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Thanks for praying.
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0: That is Jeremy Camp. New stuff there. Song is called Revival here on Sunday Praise on Moody Radio. Good morning, my friend. It's John Hemmer. Thank you for waking up this early and spending some time listening. Anxiety that we deal with. The anxiety we deal with, that comes from when we try to take control over things that belong to God. Now, maybe you heard that and you're thinking, okay, yeah, you're right. But it doesn't make it easier because just as people, as humans, we worry, right? We worry. It's hard to trust in something that you can't see. So here's the thing. Sometimes having faith for the future, sometimes not worrying about something involves looking back and seeing all the ways that God has come through for us in the past. Now, I want to encourage you to do that. If you're at a place right now where maybe you're in the waiting room or you're in the worry room or you know what I'm saying? Look back on the past 5 years, the past 10 years. I'm not saying those years were easy, but you are here. God brought you here because you are here for a reason. And God's got a plan for you. And he is faithful and he loves you. And he's going to take care of you.
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5: 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Thanks for signing up and thanks for praying. You know, this isn't over. Now, the prayers that we prayed during 100 hours of prayer are still being answered. Wow, who knows what God might do? 100 years of prayer, that's what built this ministry, and the next 100 starts now. 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
1: That is Rachel Purcell here on Sunday Praise on Moody Radio. Good morning. It's John Hemmer. It's good to have you along. Hopefully it's been a great weekend. Did you know this? This is really interesting. So Philippians, the book of Philippians, is the happiest book in the Bible, right? But here's where it gets interesting. Philippians was written in prison. So to kind of flip that over, circumstances that we are in, those circumstances don't determine our joy. Okay, now right there, maybe you're thinking to yourself, okay, I get it. But how do I find joy then? Maybe you're looking around in your situation and you're like, you know what? It is really hard to find joy right now. So where do we start? Well, let's challenge each other to start right now. Let's start now. Let's try to do these things on a regular basis and try to find that joy, okay? What if we stop being too busy to pray? What if we stop fearing change? What if we finally stop living in the past? What if we stop making excuses and instead we trust God in all things? I got a song, talks more about that next. Hold on.
2: 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He's heard our prayers and he will act. 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

0: that is passion with Just That Good here on Sunday Praise on Moody Radio. Good morning. It's John Hemmer. So check this out. All right. Something to think about. The opposite of faith is not fear. It's not. The opposite of faith is control. Why is it that it's so easy for us to take all of our worries, all the trials we go through, all that stuff. It's so easy to do that, take those things and engrave those things in like marble, right? But then we turn around and we take the blessings that God gives us and we put them in sand. It needs to be the other way around, right? So let's challenge each other to actually do that. I mean, you and I have heard of a lot of people who trusted God too little in the Bible, right? Here's a question. Have you ever heard of anyone who trusted God too much? I never, ever, ever have, ever. See, if God did what we want, when we want, and how we want, how could he ever do more than we could ever ask or imagine? I mean, think about it for a second. I got a song that talks more about that next. Hold on.
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2: After nearly 20 years of being a stepdad, a friend of mine could see that his stepdaughter was struggling to decide who should walk her down the aisle at her wedding. 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My friend solved the problem with a big sacrifice. He let her know that he would be okay with her father walking her down the aisle. That brought a light to her eyes and a smile to her face. And then she insisted, "But nobody's going to take away our dance at the reception." Oh yeah, he enjoyed that daddy-daughter dance. He loved every minute of it. 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

0: That is SEU Worship with What a God here on Sunday Praise on Moody Radio. Good morning, my friend. It's John Hemmer. Thank you so much for spending some time listening this morning. What if you and I would challenge each other to do these things every single day? I'm just wondering, what if? What if, what if, what if? What if our first thought in the morning is thank you? Our first thought in the morning, we wake up and we thank God for another day, for being here. And then what if, I know I'm being crazy, okay, but what if we would also do these things on a regular basis? What if we counted our blessings? What if we practiced kindness? What if we let go of the things that we can't control? What if we just breathe? What if we just let God in and have that fellowship with him? And let's put him in the middle of everything. I wonder what would happen if we would really commit to that. I got a song that talks more about that next. Hold on.
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0: When Carlos Evans lost both legs and a hand after stepping on an IED in Afghanistan, he questioned what God's purpose was for him in his life. Hi, I'm Mark Gothier with Crew and Making Your Life Count. Carlos shares how God has brought him and his family through this life-changing experience.
1: Taking care of others to me today means, wow, I have one hand, but I'm touching more people than when I had two. I don't have feet, but I'm leaving more footprints than when I had feet. Because all I need to touch someone, to take care of someone, is heart and faith. So when I can see the person that's next to me the way God sees him, I can take care of him. Because I don't look at him or her as a competition or beggar. I look at him the way God sees him. And there's a love, there's a passion, there's a calling that helping my neighbor, it brings fulfillment to my life.
0: And learning to see people the way God sees them has made all the difference for Carlos.
1: After we were injured, and I say we because it wasn't just me, it was my wife, it was my family, the people that love me. We began to share with others our experience. And sharing our experience with other people, we realized everybody in the world is hurt. Is it physical or emotional? There's wounds that you can see, and there's others that you cannot see. So through this experience, it just opened our hearts that the more we open our hearts, the more we expose our wounds, the more real we are with people.
0: No matter what you have been through, God is able to use you and your experiences to make a positive difference in people's lives. Need some encouragement in your own journey? Go to crew.org/life.
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9: Your Moody Radio weather forecast, mostly sunny skies for our Sunday with another hot one. 96 degrees this afternoon, factoring in the heat index. Feels closer to 105, light breeze out of the south at times. Clear skies late into the day and mostly clear overnight tonight, down to 73 for an overnight low. Heading back to work on our Monday, mostly sunny, hot once again, climbing up to 97 degrees, clear in 75, then Monday night. I'm staff meteorologist Jason Laird for Moody Radio, Nashville.
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0: Scott, with you on this Sunday afternoon, I hope you're doing wonderful today. Grace Community Church in California named Nathan Bosenitz as its new senior pastor following a unanimous vote by church elders. The appointment comes a year after the death of longtime Pastor John MacArthur in July of 2025. Bosenitz previously served as staff pastor, MacArthur's personal assistant, executive vice president at the Master's University, and a theology professor at the Master's Seminary. He's been part of the congregation since childhood and has authored books on Reformed theology. John MacArthur, though, is still heard weeknights at 8 p.m. Central. Grace to you on Moody Radio.
1: 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Now, the prayers that we prayed during 100 hours of prayer are still being answered. 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

Let God's love shine through the lyrics of every one of these songs, just like the summer sun. 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

0: Scott with you. Praise and worship music for a Sunday afternoon. Of course, you know it is football season, and maybe the NFL's most ridiculous stadium food is available at Soldier Field in Chicago. Bears fans can indulge in a mammoth 2-pound bear claw shaped pretzel served in a full size pizza box with dipping cheese. Originally priced at $31, this carby beast now costs $40 to its overwhelming popularity among game goers looking to tackle the snack together. It is one of those snacks you're going to have to bear down in order to finish.
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0: Look back at previous generations and you'll see people who worked hard to meet their basic needs. 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Hi, I'm Mark Gregston with Parenting Today's Teens. 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
5: Your Moody Radio weather forecast, mostly sunny skies for our Sunday with another hot one. 96 degrees this afternoon, factoring in the heat index. Feels closer to 105, light breeze out of the south at times. Clear skies late into the day and mostly clear overnight tonight, down to 73 for an overnight low. Heading back to work on our Monday, mostly sunny, hot once again, climbing up to 97 degrees, clear in 75, then Monday night. I'm staff meteorologist Jason Laird for Moody Radio Nashville.
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0: They're just a few weeks from kicking off their fall tour. 25 cities is the plan. The music of Kane, Living Water, part of our Sunday praise and worship. I'm Dodd Morris. Our verse of the day from Today in the Word, our daily devotional, is 1 Peter 3:15. 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

0: from Megan Woods. Sunday praise and worship called Heaven Down Here. I'm Dot Morris. Thanks for listening. Never been there myself, but heard from some people recently who say Alaska is a little bit of heaven on earth, and you could join our Alaska cruise made possible by C.H. Hansen in June of 2027, setting sail from Seattle into Alaska to enjoy the beauty of God's creation, plus great teaching from folks like Carl Clausen, Dr. Michael Rydelnik, and to be led in worship with none other than Micah Tyler. It'll be great. You can get more details right now when you visit praiseandworship.org. 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

0: What's your greatest regret? If I could do it all over again. Christian leaders share the most important lessons of their lives. Art Rohrheim was the co-founder of the International Bible Club known as Awana. Not long before he died, at the age of 99, we asked if he had any regrets.
1: Yes, regrets are people that I didn't witness to.
0: That statement from Art is amazing because few people shared the gospel more than Art Rohrheim. Yet he recalls a moment.
1: I missed an amazing opportunity when I was to meet one of my heroes of the Chicago Cubs, Andy Papko. He was an all-time player, and I was going to be able to take him and play golf with him. And he was going to ride with me in my little cart for 18 holes. Being with that amazing man, I had just so many questions for him and wanted to hear what his life was all about. It was thrilling to hear it. And then I didn't witness to him. And right after that, as he left, I was under such conviction, I said, I'm going to call him and see if I can get a date with him. And I called him, and he said, well, I'm busy right now, but maybe in a couple of months we can get together again. And the next thing I heard, he had passed away. And to me, that was a real regret. I should have witnessed, and I was so interested in what I wanted to get from him that I really didn't represent God very well.
0: Art Rohrheim, co-founder of Awana. This has been a production of Moody Radio, a ministry of Moody Bible Institute, based on the book, If I Could Do It All Over Again.
2: Your Moody Radio weather forecast, mostly sunny skies for our Sunday with another hot one, 96 degrees this afternoon, factoring in the heat index. Feels closer to 105, light breeze out of the south at times. Clear skies late into the day and mostly clear overnight tonight, down to 73 for an overnight low. Heading back to work on our Monday, mostly sunny, hot once again, climbing up to 97 degrees, clear in 75, then Monday night. I'm staff meteorologist Jason Laird for Moody Radio Nashville.
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0: keep going.
1: She nearly lost her life, but God helped her keep going. You can find her story on YouTube. That's Rachel Purcell. Part of our Sunday praise and worship, Dodd Morris with a keep going verse. Galatians 6:9 says, "Let us not grow weary of doing good, for in due season we will reap if we do not give up, if we just keep going." 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

0: from Passion. It's called Just That Good, part of our Sunday praise and worship. I'm Dodd Morris, and this being just a couple of days away from the month of September, would be a good time for you to join us in a new study from Today in the Word, our daily devotional, in the book of Ezra, titled More Than We Deserve. 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

0: feeling that
1: that's right.
0: Mama's still controlling
2: that's
0: the...
2: right.
3: There were times I would just say what I was thinking to kind of help the situation or to help, you know, the daughters or whatever, or with the grandchildren. And now, I've noticed just in this last year that I just have a sort of a weight in my heart and my mind. It's the Holy Spirit that holds me back. And I actually think about what I would like to say and just say, no, I don't need to say that. Mm-hmm. And just let the Lord, let them, like you said, mm-hmm. ask for counsel or advice. Mm-hmm. And I think it works better that way. Mm-hmm. Mm-hmm. Sometimes you cannot say anything and you shouldn't. And you just tell that child, I love you and I am praying for you. Mm-hmm. And that's sometimes the best thing for them to hear.
4: Well, that was a wealth of wisdom. Empty nesters, you are in good company. So many women are navigating this season right now. Let me go ahead and pass on one of my favorite pieces of advice for the empty nest years. It's this. Someone wise once told me, go on a vacation with your husband. Your rhythms will no longer revolve around rising early to get kids out the door or having a family dinner. And you're going to need to reestablish new rhythms as a couple. So go on a trip, push reset, talk about what your life will look like, dream, plan, and be excited. So Bob and I, we did that. We drove up to Maine during the fall leaf change. We cried together about missing our kids, but then we dreamed. We decided to dive in hard to ministry in the years between children and grandchildren. We wanted to spend ourselves on the mission field of life, and we surely did. And it was a very purposeful and exciting season of our lives. We also talked about mentoring our adult children and preparing to welcome grandchildren with intention. And all of that was just so sweet. Here's to hoping and praying that this is a sweet season for you too. Well, next up, we've got a word for all our grandmas, the grannies, the grammys, the nanas, the meemaws, the Gigi's, the meemies, whatever your favorite title. I'm Nana Dana, if you were wondering. And I love being a grandma, and I don't take it lightly. I want to leave a beautiful legacy of faith to my grandchildren. And so does my good friend, Jannie Ortland. She and her husband have co-written a book called To the 10th Generation, God's Heart for Your Family Far into the Future. She's pretty passionate about walking well as a grandmother, and she's going to share practical wisdom on what it looks like to weave a life of faith into the life of your family. And she begins with why this conversation is so important.
5: It matters so deeply to me because we're all leaving a legacy of one sort or another. Whether it's a spiritual legacy or not, we are leaving a legacy. But we who know Jesus Christ have the privilege of leaving his legacy to those all around us. So I'm so excited about this topic.
6: Yeah, I think that from the very beginning, the Bible tells us, be fruitful and multiply. And then in Deuteronomy, it says, you know, when your kids are walking, standing, sitting, everything they're doing, plant the word of truth in their hearts. That is our responsibility as moms, as dads, as grandmas. Let's talk about the children first. Those that are our offspring, whether it is biologically or by adoption. What do parents need to do? What do they need to plant in their kids' lives today to be bearing fruit, spiritual fruit in the future?
5: Well, that is a really good question, and it goes very deep. And I want to speak, first of all, to those who are listening or thinking, oh, that's just too huge for me to even begin thinking about. And I want to say that really, the Bible doesn't give us guarantees that if we behave A, B, C, live out this before our children, then the absolute promised result is what we want. There are no guarantees.
6: No.
5: So where does that leave me? It leaves me thinking about not guarantees, but investments. Mm. I can invest. And as in any investment, Dana, you know, I know, our listeners know, all we can do is seek out God's wisdom, invest, and leave the results with him.

0: really tell real good. The point that I'm making is this, is that just because you feel like something supernatural, test every spirit, test every experience, and you need to understand what is the message that is being proclaimed, because there's a lot of stuff out there that's said in the name of God that's not necessarily of God.
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0: Oh, let me say that again. Some of us don't know the word, so we just look for a sign. Lord, well, I don't know. I'm just confused as whether I should really initiate a relationship with this married man. He's unhappy in his marriage anyways. He told me that. And his wife's already thinking of divorce. Should I initiate a relationship with this person or not? Oh, Lord, give me direction. Okay, if I see a blue car pass in the next 3 minutes, that'll be a sign from God that it's a yes. Okay, Lord, here you go. Let me see. No. Blue car! Yeah! God gave me a sign. Now, why are you dating that guy? Because God told me to. Wait a second. Do you realize how off the chart you are? Because if you knew the word, you would be clear about that. No, that's forbidden territory, and you shouldn't initiate a relationship with a married man, period, unless you're his wife. And you wouldn't have to ask for a sign because you would know the word and the word is clear about it. And when we walk in ignorance, oftentimes we need supernatural signs to confirm what's already clear in the word of God. So know the word. Fourthly and lastly, in times of victory, distractions are not eliminated. They just hide in the shadows waiting for a better time. So, Nehemiah sees through the false prophecy, and he says, verse 14, remember Tobiah and Sanballat, oh my God, because of what they have done. Remember also the prophetess Noadiah and the rest of the prophets who've been trying to intimidate me. Nehemiah had greater fear of God than he had of them. Lastly, verse 15, so the wall was completed on the 25th day of Elul, in 52 days. Verse 16. When all the other enemies heard about this, all the surrounding nations were afraid and lost their self-confidence because they realized that this work had been done with the help of our God. I love that. Let me just point out a couple things about this. Jerusalem lie in ruins for how long? 141 years. The wall had been torn down. How long did it take to rebuild it? 52 days. Okay, what is 52 days? A month and a week? 2 weeks? So think about this. 52 days, a month and a couple weeks. Imagine something had lie in ruin for 141 years, and in 52 days, it's rebuilt. And I want to say, how come no one did this before? And why did they have to lie in ruins for 141 years? Wasn't there anybody in 141 years that had the courage, the boldness, the leadership, the spiritual guts to rise up and say, hey, this shouldn't be this way. We need to change it. Where were the leaders, I want to say? There were leaders and there were people that tried. The difference, the hand of God was on Nehemiah. Do you remember how long Nehemiah prayed before he started rebuilding the wall? He prayed 100 days. He prayed and fasted for 100 days. Now, he didn't fast the whole period of time, but he prayed and fasted intermediately for 100 days. And think about it. He prayed and fasted twice as long as it took him to rebuild the wall. 100 days prayer and fasting, 52 days to build it. Why? He went there with a lot of prayer and a sense of this is God. And when the nations around saw that he had accomplished this supernatural work in such a short amount of time, it said they knew, as a matter of fact, that God had to be involved in this. This must be a God thing. Because in human power, this could not be accomplished. I'm painfully aware of this great vision that God has given us and how small, under-resourced, under-powered, and limited we are to accomplish this vision. But you know what? That's what makes it so exciting. Because if God is not in it, forget about it. It won't happen. And you know, I've prayed for years. I started praying this prayer when I was about 21 years, and I would tell God, God, if you're not in it, I don't want to be in it. So please don't leave. Please don't let me go there if you're not there. I don't want to go somewhere and then look back and say, hey, where's God in this? God, I'm trying to do this all on my own. I don't want to go there if you're not in it. I don't want to be in a place that you're not leading. I want to be right in the middle of what you're doing. I want to stay close beside. Sometimes I need to take a time out and say, okay, is God in this? Do we really want to do this? God, if you're leading, because if not, let's wait. I want to know, God, that you're in it. Because when God is in something and his hand is hovering over us, then forget about it. Though the world may be against us, if God be for us, who can be against us? Things happen in a supernatural way. Doors open in miraculous ways. Things that are unexplainable. Things that people say, well, how could that be, begin to occur when the hand of God is there? It doesn't mean there won't be opposition. It doesn't mean that it won't be hard. But when God is there, things that humanly speaking could not be accomplished with the hand of God can be accomplished in miraculous ways. If your spiritual life is not making progress, if you're not focused, if you don't have enough time in your spiritual life to really make progress on it, then I want to challenge you. Don't let yourself go down that road for too long, because you'll end up one day and ask yourself, how did I get off course? Because you got distracted out of your priority. So get back on course. Make God a priority. Invoke his presence and his hand upon your life so that you can move forward with the confidence that God is here in my life. Amen.
1: Getting that spiritual compass needle back pointing in the right direction. The only way to do that is by making God the top priority in your life. That's a great concluding word here on Bold Steps with Mark Job. Mark, I think you'd agree that once a person decides to make a dramatic turn and starts to make the hard choices, there's no question but the enemy is going to come along and try to distract us. We need to be in prayer constantly.
0: You know, I talk to people all of the time, Wayne, that were focused, that were pursuing their call, that were living for God, but they get distracted by a relationship or a job that's difficult or some financial matter. And they slowly start to drift and then wake up one day and say, I've lost my priorities. What am I doing with my life? And maybe you're listening to me right now and say, you know, Pastor Mark, that's where I'm at. I just have lost my way. I've gotten distracted by a thousand different things. I didn't deliberately turn my back on God, but I just veered off course. And now I look at myself and say, my fire's gone. My priorities are skewed. And I really need to come back to God. So I'd like to pause and just pray with you. Whether you're in the car right now listening, or at your kitchen sink washing dishes, or at work somewhere, would you just pause, take a moment. Father, I pray for that person right now that knows, they know that they're off course. They can trace their journey of getting off course, and they can look back and see where their heart started to get distracted by minor things that took them away from the major things. And so I pray in the name of Jesus that today would be a realignment. Today would be a wake-up call. I pray in Jesus' name, God, that you would speak by the power of your Holy Spirit right now into my brother or sister's heart, awakening them to say, Lord, I'm getting back to my priorities. I will be in a church service this Sunday. I'll start opening up my Bible. I will repent of those things that's taken me away from the priority of living for King Jesus. I pray this in Jesus' name.
1: Yes, amen. Thank you so much for that, Mark. Next time, we continue the Rebuild series with a message titled Securing the Borders of Your Life. And we've heard it from a young age. Garbage in, garbage out. We need to pay very close attention not only securing the progress we've made in our spiritual lives, but also to the border checkpoints and what's coming in and going out. More on that next time, and I hope you can join us. In the meantime, you can replay today's message and find helpful resources online at boldsteps.org. And here at the start of a new month, we're excited to announce a new Bold Step gift. It's a book called The Unsaved Christian. And let's hear now from its author, Dean Insera. Dean, you say in your book that we've been treating cultural Christianity as a discipleship program when it's actually an evangelism problem. Can you explain what you mean by that?
2: Yes, and that's the biggest area of confusion, is for far too long we have seen cultural Christianity as a discipleship problem, as in they just need to get more serious about Jesus, get to church more often, read their Bible more. And my response to that is, no, it's not a discipleship issue. It's actually a salvation issue. These people don't actually know Jesus. Now, I don't think I'm the judge of who's a Christian and who's not, nor do I want to be. But the Bible is. And Jesus, when he's talking about the wide road that leads to death and the narrow road that leads to life, right after that, he mentions people in Matthew 7, chapter 7, verses 21 through 23, who think they're on the narrow road, but are actually on the wide road. And he's saying this is a major mission field. So I think we have really misunderstood cultural Christianity as a maturity issue, or they just don't get it enough, when in all honesty, cultural Christianity is about people who know faith and they know Christian lingo and they know church culture, but they don't actually know the Lord. And that's a major issue. And this is what I'm trying to cover in the book, is to help people almost see a new category, that there's this whole category now, what I call unsaved Christians, who's people who, if you ask them they're a Christian, they'll say yes, but their reason for believing so or claiming so has nothing to actually do with the gospel of Jesus Christ.
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4: This is John MacArthur. Please join me for today's Portraits of Grace. I once read of a conversation between a patron and a curator of the Louvre, the museum in France. This patron spoke quite disdainfully of a well-known masterpiece to a friend. The curator said to him, "Dear sir, if I may interrupt, that painting is not on trial. You are. The quality of that painting has already been established. Your disapproval simply demonstrates the frailty of your measuring capability." Similarly, Jesus is not on trial either. Men are on trial before him. He's not on trial before them. He has already been approved by the Father. Those who arrogantly dismiss him as unworthy of their devotion simply demonstrate their inability to recognize the most precious treasure of all. This is John MacArthur encouraging you to live as portraits of grace.
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10: 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Thanks for signing up and thanks for praying. You know, this isn't over. Now, the prayers that we prayed during 100 hours of prayer are still being answered. Wow, who knows what God might do? 100 years of prayer, that's what built this ministry, and the next 100 starts now. 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